Go placidly amid the noise and haste, and remember what peace there may be in silence. As far as possible without surrender, be on good terms with all persons. Speak your truth quietly and clearly, and listen to others, even the dull and ignorant. They too have their story. Avoid loud and aggressive persons. They are vexations to the spirit. If you compare yourself with others, you may become vain and bitter, for always there will be greater and lesser persons than

0: Enjoy your achievements as well as your plans. Keep interested in your own career. However humble, it is a real possession in the changing fortunes of time. Exercise caution in your business affairs, for the world is full of trickery. But let this not blind you to what virtue there is. Many persons strive for high ideals, and everywhere life is full of heroism. Be yourself. Especially do not feign affection. Neither be cynical about love. For in the face of all aridity and disenchantment, it is as perennial as the grass. Take kindly the counsel of the years, gracefully surrendering the things of youth. Nurture strength of spirit to shield you in sudden misfortune, but do not distress yourself with imaginings. Many fears are born of fatigue and loneliness. Beyond a wholesome discipline, be gentle with yourself.
1: You are a child
0: of the universe. No less than the trees and the stars. You have a right to be here. And whether or not it is

Therefore, be at peace with God, whatever you conceive him to be, and whatever your labors and aspirations in the noisy confusion of life, keep peace with your soul. With all its sham, drudgery, and broken dreams, it is still a beautiful world. Be careful. Strive to be happy.

On a beautiful Friday morning, yes indeed, you are a child of the universe, definitely you are, myself, you, boy, isn't it a beautiful thing to be a member of something gigantic, something universal? Isn't it beautiful to be a member of something universal? You know how big this is? Universal, not just earthly. Universal, meaning the earth and the heavens. I am very, very proud to be a universal man, not just an earthly man, a universal man. And you too are indeed a universal human being. It is indeed a beautiful morning. It is a great Friday morning, the seventh day of the month of August. And it is a Friday. It is the start of the weekend. A whole lot of people, but you see people's faces when you see them on a Friday morning. They are so rosy. They're excited. I don't know what about Fridays that people like. I don't think it is just about some people are going to be receiving their checks. I don't think this is what it is. I think it is a little more to that. There are people that are just excited. They're happy. Maybe they're thinking on things, the plans they have for later. Maybe this is why people are always happy on a Friday. But then on a Monday morning, the faces are long. It is beautiful in St. Lucia. The sun is out. You have a beautiful breeze blowing. It is just a spectacular day. From all of us here, I want to wish you a beautiful weekend. God bless you. Happy Friday to you. Let us give God thanks and praise.

0: Amen. We thank the great God above again for allowing us to be here on another beautiful day. We do have a short program, very short. I want to get out by about 10:45 today. Unfortunately, I have to run early. I got something to do before 11 o'clock, but we could still do a program. See, this is the commitment that I make every day. And if I'm not here, you could rest assured that it was very, very important that I had something to do. And although what I have to do this morning, I had to be at that particular place at 10:30. But I'm going to leave here for 10:45. So I hope you understand. All right, let us pray. Dear God, thank you for the gift of another day. Thank you for all the favors you have given us. We step into this day knowing that you are our strength and defender. Place a hedge and protection around us, our family, friends, and loved ones. Lord, pour out your blessings, grant us total healing, and open doors no man can shut. Give us your peace, love, and mercy, and send us your unexpected divine breakthroughs on our way today. And we say this in no other name but the mighty name of King Jesus. And the church says, amen. Amen and amen. We have 9:15, and I'm not going to play a song today. I want to get into something very early this morning. And yesterday, happy birthday to those of you celebrating on the 7th day of August. Happy birthday to you, wherever you are. And those of you who are celebrating of any kind, any celebrations of any kind, happy celebrations to you and our beautiful elderly folk. I hope you guys are doing all right. Those of you that are bedridden, well, we ask the great God above to continue to bless you and give you courage and strength. Happy Friday and happy weekend to you. So yesterday I told you I was going to go back to listen to the Wednesday program between on Newsmaker Live with Mr. Ezekiel Joseph and the host there. And I did listen to it in its entirety yesterday afternoon, so I paid attention to it. And it really struck me in terms of the former minister, a gentleman that I know very well. We grew up together, not that we hang out together, but he was a little older than I. And we grew up in the same area, about 6 yards apart from where he lived and my house was, my home. And a gentleman that I've known all my life, and he has been a gentleman that kept to himself, very nice guy, disciplined in his own way. But when I heard him yesterday saying that the prime minister should not have put the portfolio of agriculture or the Ministry of Agriculture under the auspices of Lisa Joae, I had a problem with that. When you're saying that a prime minister who is forming his cabinet, not yours, and you're going to make demands, so to speak, to say that he was supposed to select this one and not supposed to select that one, I think that was a little out of place. I think it was. Because every prime minister has that right to bring about he or her cabinet. Nia Morty has her cabinet. Philip JPA has his cabinet. And they select the persons they think that are viable for such a position. And if that individual, this is why there's reshuffling in cabinets. So you put out a cabinet, you put in a cabinet, when in 1 year's time, you see the performance of various individuals in certain ministries, they're not performing, then you shuffle. You move people around. But you cannot say on the onset that this individual is not suited for there, or this one is not suited. On what basis? Because the individual, and there's the word experience again, because the individual is not experienced. And I spoke about that yesterday. So where would you put her? She's not experienced in any ministry. It's the first time. It is indeed her first time. And whatever ministry you put her, it would also be her first time. So if you're going to make the case that she was not experienced or she is not experienced for the Ministry of Agriculture, then she's not experienced for neither one of the ministries. None, not tourism, not commerce, not health, not nowhere. So what do you do? She run an election. That does not mean everyone that runs an election that win have to get a ministry. And we all understand that. But I think this lady was suitable of earning herself a ministerial position. I do feel that. Where do you put her? So he said that she's not experienced to be in the ministry. So let me allow you to listen to some of what was said by the former. Listen to me, I'm not attacking the former minister. I think he did what he had to do during his tenure as a Minister of Agriculture. And it is not because an individual has some experience in a particular field that you think that only you could do that job in that particular field. There are the people that could grow to be much better than you, way better. And there will be some that will never be what you were. It's just a fact of life. I'm out here at the radio station. I probably will bring someone in here that will be way better than Champagne, where people would listen to much more than Champagne. That individual would be more jovial, would be more articulate, would have much more information. This is just the nature of life. But I'm not going to come down and say, well, that guy was not supposed to be on the radio because he didn't have experience. Somebody has to start from somewhere. Just like the former minister started. Now, the former minister was an agriculturist, well, still is. He studied agriculture. Yes, he did. Even if someone studied something, that does not mean somebody else cannot do it. Does not mean that. There are professions that people, on basic common sense, that they could fill that gap and become a more productive individual than the one before. These are things that happen in life. This is just capabilities, people's ambition. You know, people that are very ambitious in certain things and they'll just excel in it. Excel, I say. And they don't have to go to college or university to do it. I couldn't understand what the minister was saying. I was not pleased with the fact that he was dictating. Well, he didn't literally say it in that manner, but he was saying that he didn't believe that this lady should put in the position. Under what basis? On the basis that she didn't have experience. Anyway, let me allow you to listen to some of this.
1: Cassie Lyons and myself work very closely, right? So it's a matter of we sharing our experiences and our advice to each other. But is that happening now? The answer is no. So I do believe that was a good decision as far as agriculture is concerned. In fact, I heard the Prime Minister said she had to move her heels and put her boots, you know, and she wanted to administrate. That's not justification to have someone in the Ministry of Agriculture because they want to have ministry. I think they should have left Prosper there, or there should be some other person that could take on the Ministry of Agriculture. Musa, you know, could take on the Ministry of Agriculture. But it is what it is.
0: So the former minister said that they should have left Prosper in agriculture. But for those of you who listened to the program, later on in that same program, he said that Prosper was a forestry guy. And the two didn't go together. They didn't work together. Forestry and agriculture is a huge, it's a huge disparity between the two. Huge disparity. I'm not going to play that, but I listened to the program. So he's saying that Prosper should have been the ministry. They should have left Prosper at the Ministry of Agriculture. Mosa, he said, should have been, because Mosa studied agriculture, he said Mosa should have been the minister. The same Mosa that everybody gave all of the criticism with Black Sikotoga and everything else. Same Mosa. So I'm trying to understand, wrap my hand around these contradicting conversations, because to me, it makes no sense. Prosper was there, the Prime Minister, for whatever reason, realized that he was not supposed to be the Minister of Agriculture. That is on him. There's something internal. I don't know. He doesn't know. Only the administration knows why, and the Prime Minister knows why that Prosper was removed. Prosper himself has never come out in public and made any statements in regards to why he was not retained as, or why he didn't return as the Minister of Agriculture. He has never said a word. He just accepted the fact that he did not have a ministerial position. But he's part of the party. He is the representative for Denry South. Mosa, and I know it, I was right there in it when all of the criticism during the, from the 2011 SLP administration to 2016, Black Sigatoga and this, and Mosa was the worst, and this, and everything. But here today, Mosa is supposed to be again, he should have been the Minister of Agriculture. I'm trying to wrap my hand around this, the contradiction. I can't figure it out. I cannot figure it out. Are you saying that a young person put in a particular position cannot grow into this position and become something of success, bring about productivity to that department? Is it only experienced people that are required to do things? Experience is good. It's great to have experience that you know what you're doing. But don't tell me a young, vibrant, educated young lady put in a position cannot grow into that position, my friend. I could never accept this. Never. She is very much educated enough in my mind, wise enough in my mind. She's a young person. So what she do? If she's not egoistic, she will ask questions. She will grow into the position and become a great success. But the fact for you to say to me that you don't think that she was supposed to be, when the former administration, the prime minister put his cabinet together, who criticized the cabinet? You just cannot tell a prime minister who to choose or who to select to put in his cabinet. I think this is a little out of place, my friend. I think it really is. There's something called cabinet reshuffle. Cabinet reshuffle. It happens in every cabinet all around the world. So the cabinet, the prime minister is not a perfect human being to know up front if this person is going to perform. Doesn't know that. Even if an experienced individual is put in a position and could still mess up, can still mess up with all the experience. So this young lady is put in the position. She's the Minister of Agriculture. And she has to prove herself in that department. She has to get along with her staff and make things happen in the department that she oversees or presides over. If she fails to do it in a year and a half, 2 years, then the prime minister says, listen, I have to reshuffle this cabinet. I have to take you out of this position and put you in another position. It has happened before. There's always cabinet reshuffles, always. You can't just tell me you cannot put someone in a position based on the fact that that person is lacking experience. I refuse to accept that. Then young people are never going to be given a chance then. Young people will be never given a chance if this is the way it is supposed to be. So what it is, people that have retired, and we see it all the time. Retirees come back into positions while the young people don't get a chance. Why? Because they say they experience, they know, and then you see St. Lucia still not going to places you think it should be going. Back for money. Back to earn some money. Back to earn a living. And the young people are never given a chance. That's not the way I see this. I didn't like that statement, not at all. I think this young lady is suitable. I will not say she's qualified because she has not studied agriculture. She has not been. She told you that she has knowledge of it. She grew up on a farm. She knows what some agriculture is all about. I mean, it's a smaller level, but she knows what it is. All she needs to do is put that little experience from way back then as a kid. She's still a kid anyway. She's a young person. Put that together, get her knowledge, get around some people that are very versed in agriculture, and make this work. No man is an island. Not even the former Minister of Agriculture knows everything about agriculture. This lady is supposed to be given an opportunity, given a chance to make something out of herself in that ministry. And if she fails to do so, so be it. The Prime Minister will have no choice than to remove her. And even if he's criticized, it means nothing. This has happened before, where there's always been cabinet reshuffle.

offensive, things that will hurt you, and if you worry about it, take the advice from Champagne. Don't pay attention. Go ahead and do what you have to do for yourself, for the ministry, for St. Lucia. Okay? All right. So that's enough of that. Then I heard the minister also said, when he was asked about what did his ministry put together to enhance agriculture. And he said that they acquired some land in a place called Vorlet. I think that's somewhere in the valley, in the Denry Valley. 100 acres of property, 100 acres. And that was, I think, was to move the meat processing plant over there and to allow them some extra space. Maybe they would be doing crops and livestock and everything. 100 acres is a lot of land. So maybe farmers would be there. Great idea. But did it happen? No. Why didn't it happen? I don't know. The minister was not pressed in that regard. Find out why is it that this project didn't come on stream. But that land was acquired. 3,100 acres of land in Vorlet. And then he also spoke about the seven crop program. And this seven crop was initiated in regards to reducing on the import bill towards agriculture. Crops such as seven crops. He didn't mention the names of the crops. I remember this project starting off. And that was to bring about supplies, in a high percentage level to St. Lucia, maybe provide those seven crops to sales, to the hotels, and to, provide food, so to speak, to the general public. Where is this program today? Did it ever come on stream? Did the farmers benefit from that seven crop program? I don't know. I have access to find that out, but I'm not going to go that way. I'm going to find that out on my own. I did not take time to find out what's going on with that seven crop program, when it was initiated, and how much it has developed. But the former minister said that when they left office, that seven crop program was in stream. He also said that the current administration continued the seven crop program, and he doesn't know where it is today. What was that for? That was supposed to enhance farmers into providing all of those crops and to have access to marketing, to sell to the hotels and provide crops, those seven crops, to the country. I don't think this has materialized positively. I don't think it has materialized in a positive manner, because we still continue to import the same seven crops in a huge way. So this is not an attack on anyone. I'm not attacking anyone. I'm just saying that all of those persons who have represented, who have contributed, so to speak, in this country, and yet still, you're still not seeing, for all of the great experiences those people have brought about, all of the good things that they have brought about, you're still not seeing the results. There's nothing to show. Nothing to show. I mean, it's not just about the sword turning ceremony. It's about cutting the ribbon. That is the one that matters. The ribbon cutting is what matters. If you're going to build a hotel, there's a sod turning ceremony, people applauding, a shovel of soil, blah, blah, blah, but then no hotel was built. But if you have a sod turning ceremony and then you have a ribbon cutting, meaning that the hotel has been completed and people are about to get work, that is the one Champagne likes, the ribbon cutting ceremony. And I have not seen any ribbon cutting in that Department of Agriculture for years. Decades. There's nothing to show. I mean, the minister was asked what were the achievements, and he spoke about the seven crops.

0: He spoke about when they got in, there was 8 tons export. We were exporting 8 tons of bananas to England. And when they left, we were exporting 14 tons. And then today we see there's no banana exportation. The banana industry has been going downhill forever. Forever. No one could have saved it. It's just a matter of fooling the farmers and making them believe that they could have revived the banana industry when they could not, because they know what has happened in the world market. Everybody knew what had happened in the world on the world market. So the bananas could not be saved. A lot of fruit are coming from elsewhere, cheaper, and, you know, I wouldn't say much better, but a lot of cheaper fruit. And then the WTO had made it an arrangement with free market. St. Lucia had become, we were not protected anymore by the UK market. We were not. And for that, we lost the industry. You're not going to say that to the farmers. So everyone is leaving it there just to cast blame on this administration. This one is casting blame on this administration. But the actual fact, to let the farmers know, listen, we could not have saved the banana industry. Point blank, we could not have saved it because of what transpired on the world market. There was no more protection from England. You're not going to say that to the farmers. The poor farmers are left in limbo. So what else? The seventh crop program. The minister also went on to say that despite the conversations about juicing or a juice factory where we have so many fruits been wasted all season long, he said it's not going to be viable for us to have such a factory because he was invited to a plant in Jamaica where that company, they manufactured juice, local juice in Jamaica, but still they had to import citrus and fruits from other countries. Jamaica fruits could not have sustained the factory to provide them with the levels of juice that they would like to have. Okay. So if you're looking at a huge scale of exportation, I could understand that. But if we have something that is just sufficient where we, as our own people, could sustain it, I don't know, can that not be profitable? Let's assume we just do a little exportation, maybe 2 or 3 countries. But then we will not have to import the same juice from Barbados, from pineal, the bongo, the banana, whatever juice, because we are providing it for ourselves. We are manufacturing our own juice. I am not saying we should have a huge factory where we're going to be exporting juice all over the world, but we could have had something just for ourselves, sustain ourselves. Wouldn't that be suitable? I don't know. I'm just asking a question. So I listened to all of the program, and I know the minister did the best he could have. He did his thing while he was in office. But to say that someone else, is not qualified to be in that position just because that individual have not worked in that on that level, I don't think it was right for him to say. You cannot make demands on a prime minister who to put in his cabinet. Yes, you have a country that you worry about. The country belongs to all of us. But this is the way it is. The prime minister is always the one to select his ministers. This is the way it has always been, unless if we want to change it. If we now want to say that let the people select who the minister of health is, let the people select who the minister of agriculture is, and so on and so on. But that is not the way it is as of now. The prime minister does that. You can't say to the man that you don't think, based on your experience, you don't think that this lady, she said she wanted a hard job, so he gave her a hard job and she put her high heels and everything. This level of criticism, this is why we're not growing. We're not taking chances. Nobody wants to invest. Everybody's too afraid that they're going to lose money. No one takes a chance on brilliant young people. I'm not saying those that are not pulling their pants up, but this is a brilliant young lady. She has to be given a chance to prove herself. If she does not, then she's reshuffled. She's moved around. This is just the way it is. If she does not perform when we move her around, they put her somewhere else. It has happened before. Even the prime minister himself was reshuffled. He was moved. Under the Kenny Anthony administration, the prime minister today was moved from a particular position or ministry and put in another one. It happens all the time. So why is it this lady cannot be given an opportunity to prove herself and to make agriculture something spectacular? Why? Because of what? Because she doesn't have experience. I'm not accepting that. I'm sorry. This is unacceptable for me. This lady has to be given a chance, even if she was put in commerce, health, wherever she was put, she had to prove herself. And if she doesn't prove herself, she's a human being, we all make mistakes, not all of us are vibrant in certain ways, then you move her. It's just the way it goes. It's just the way it goes. I thought this was just not right. And then now, the subject of the Janin situation came about. I thought this was in poor taste because I don't know. I'm trying to figure out how did this come about. Because here's a former minister of agriculture sitting on a talk show or on a program to discuss agriculture. But a question regarding a rape allegation came about. I was trying to figure out why did this ever even come about. But you know, sometimes there are certain things that shows up. Jugba has a saying, la vika pe koi, and that is an actual fact. Whatever happens in the dark will come out in the light. I'm not saying in that regard. Don't quote me and say, Shambendi savwe safet. Whatever happens in the dark, some way or somehow will surface in the light. And I heard the former minister going back and forth with that allegation and everything else. But he continued to be pushed by the moderator. Continued to be pushed by the moderator to find out whether or not this actually happened. And this is what was really thrilling to me. I couldn't figure out why that push. I mean, if this is a guy that is running for office, and, you know, he's on a program and voters are trying to, get a little dirt on him. But the guy is just sitting there trying to bring about talk, conversation about agriculture. I didn't like what he said about the young lady not being experienced, not suitable for the position, but I already discussed that. But he continued to, was there something? Was there a little kiss? Was there a little this? Was there a little that? And this guy was trapped. He couldn't even say, he couldn't defend himself because the questions continue to come regarding those rape allegations or sexual misconduct allegations. I couldn't understand where that was going because that had been out there for a long time. It has been discussed previously. And it came up again on Wednesday night. It was really something to hear. Really something to hear. And the former minister tried to defuse it in the best way that he could have. Said that the allegations were said that he tried to rip her shirt, the lady's shirt off her back. But after that, she came to his office, his constituency office in Babono. A whole lot of stuff. I thought this was a part of the program that was not fitting. Now, I'm not saying that to come down on anyone, on the moderator or anybody. I'm just thinking that where was this coming from? Was that deliberate, maybe? Why was that there? Why was that brought back into the conversation? And I'm not trying to feel sorry for the former minister, because If anything happens, if you do things that are unjustified, things that are wrong, at some point, and I speak about that all the time on the program, if you hit your wife for no reason, bruise up her face, insult her at the house, nobody knows, no reason, one of these days you'll be walking around town and some little boy will just beat you up. That is karma. That is life paying itself. Time, la vika pe koi. You have been paid back what you did. This is just the way it is. And I try to warn people all the time. Not that I'm an angel, not that I'm perfect. I say to people all the time, you gotta be careful in this life. What you do, don't take anything from anybody because something will be taken away from you. This is just the way it is. Life pays itself. Time pays itself. So when I, you know, sat there listening to this thing at my university, I have a university by the airport. I go there, about spend 2 hours there every day, read, study, do a little things, a little stuff. And I I listened to this thing in its entirety. And the guy was pushed in that regard, in regards to that sexual misconduct or mishap or whatever word you want to put there. And I thought the pushing was really, really too much. Too much. So, it is what it is, but for some reason, every coin has two sides. One person said that there was an attempt on her where her shirt was almost ripped off. The other one says, never happened. So this is a story where someone has to be telling the truth and someone has to be telling a lie. Who is it? We probably may never know. But someone is telling the truth and someone is telling a lie. So this is not my business. I don't want to get into that because that I thought that was not, in my mind, shouldn't be part of the program. But again, la vie cape coi. La vie cape coi. Life pays itself. Always bear that in mind. What happens in the dark will somehow, some way, surface in the dark. This is what happens. Okay? So if I was to advise this young lady, beautiful young lady, my lady, go ahead, and I said that yesterday, go ahead and be the best you can. If you were my daughter, I have a daughter that's older than you. I have kids that are your age, and I have a daughter that's older than you. But if you were my daughter, I would advise you to don't pay attention to these kinds of stories. Just be the best you can. And when those negatives come about, you don't pay attention to them. Be like Champagne. Don't worry about what he said. Be a stoic. Stoicism teaches you to be calm and not to pay too much attention to what he said. Not too much. That doesn't mean that you're running away from anything. You just know when to respond. And if I were you, my response would be out there to prove these people wrong. This would be my response. So I'm getting off my chair. If I was given 60%, now I'm giving 80%. I'm down at the docks with the fishers. I'm there with the farmers. I'm not to prove anything, to let them know of your capabilities and what you can do while they continue to criticize. Get up and prove them wrong. Silently. That's how you do it. Silently. Let your works be seen. Don't brag. Don't bring a camera everywhere you go. Go out there and meet with the farmers. Meet with the fishers. Bring about stuff that is going to enhance the department or the ministry. And you know who's going to speak for you? Not yourself. The farmers. The fishers. They're the ones that are going to say, you weti madam sa, premier fois nous n'y a minister, qui ka fait nous web bagay comme ça. Premier fois nous n'y a minister, côté nous ka fait l'argent. This is the objective. Premier fois nous n'y a minister qui a fait bagay bon nous messieurs, messieurs, madame, madame ça. premier for another minister. Prove them wrong silently. If I was your dad, that would be my advice to you. Don't be bothered. See, on your Saturday when you're off Sundays, don't go back to those programs and read text messages. Don't do that. Do not read those messages. It's only going to aggravate you. It's going to get you upset. Don't read them. That's the palio. Yes, let people talk. Let them insult you, though anyway, but you still continue to grow. And go ahead and work for the people of St. Lucia, where you were put in this position to work on behalf of the people of St. Lucia. And do it in a silent manner. Let your works be seen. Don't respond. Don't say nothing. Just let them say stuff. You have your family that love you. You love yourself. You love God. God loves you. Don't be bothered with nobody else. Well, you're a young individual. I don't know if you could take that advice, but when you get to my age, this is what we do. We love the Lord, we love ourselves, love our family, love those around us. We don't give a damn about anybody else. It don't benefit you anything. It really don't. Don't read those comments. I was listening to the program, the comments continued, but I did not have a... I don't give a damn. I'm not reading. As a matter of fact, I turn my phone to that manner, that level, so I don't see the comments as they come through. So if I had it that way, then you'd have seen the comments, and maybe you might have wanted to read one or two. For that reason, I switched my phone around that way to get it a wider view, so I never saw any comments. Don't burden yourself with people. People will always be people. And I continue to give people the scenario of Jesus Christ. I will continue to say it, show you how bad we are. People saw all the miracles. They saw it. They saw everything. They witnessed every miracle. And they still kill him. Who do you think you are? You think they're not going to say things about you? Think they're not going to say things about your father, your mother, your brother, your sister? They will. But the only way you could challenge that is to be calm. Don't say too much. There'll be a time when you have to speak. It will come. There'll be a time when you will speak. And they will be surprised by your words. Become a stoic. Become a stoic. Stoicism is a good thing for people. It teaches you to be calm. It teaches you to know when to respond, when to react. You're a young lady, there's a lot of jealousy. A lot of people are upset with the fact that you are such a young person, given that position, and to do great things for your country. Do just that. Don't be bothered with anybody else. Don't be bothered with anybody else. Okay? And when I see you anywhere at the airport, I have not seen you since the election. I have not seen most of the guys. But when I do see you, I hope I could give you a nice handshake and say, be strong. And go out there and perform. This is why you're here. And if you don't perform, well, the Prime Minister will have to reshuffle and put you in some another department, maybe where it's better suitable for you. You're not the first. You're not going to be the last. This is just how it is. Don't be bothered with people. People will always talk. Don't be bothered with people. I'm not bothered with people. Never. That's the thing with me, the difference. That's why they can't deal with me. I don't be bothered with them. I don't say a word, but when the time comes for me to speak, I will bring everything together. It's like I'm making a bouillon and I'm putting everybody in it. Everyone. You can't waste time on everybody that says some nonsense. Don't do that. But I was not pleased with the former minister making it feel like only him could have been a minister of agriculture. You're not in government, my friend. It's the time for everything. Everyone has a chance in life. Everyone has a chance in life. You're not the only minister of agriculture. I'm not saying you didn't do what you had to do, but if you ask me, yes, you did what you had to do, but I'm not seeing... You need to show me great things. And I'm regurgitating again because yesterday I said it. Leave behind things like Sir John. Leave behind things like Sir John. Sir John left behind things. So if you're in the Minister of Tourism, you can highlight this. If you're in the Minister of Health, in the Ministry of Health, you could highlight this after you're gone. People say, hey, who's have champagne, let's champagne to Minister of Health. Me, Health Center, about government champagne, you first say. We, you buy to say, go on, now, say, we're not having check pressure, you buy, you made a Health Center. It's not because of my, it's not my money, but I was the presiding person. I oversee it. Be a Sir John. Leave things behind that we can speak of even 100 years after his passing. And the name Sir John Compton will be spoken 100 years after his passing. Because once you set your foot over there at Pigeon Island, you get the history, you know what's going on. Once you set your foot down there at the John Compton Dam, you know what's going on 100 years later. But if people are going to speak about ministerial positions, where they were, and you cannot show me a mark, if you cannot show me, don't tell me we had proposed stuff and we lost and it was not material. I don't want that. 5 years is a long time. Do not say to Champagne, you know what, boy, we had put that in place and COVID came and because of COVID, I knew what transpired with COVID, I understand. But don't make that an issue. Just don't say anything. Just leave it alone. Show me something. When you're out there, when you retire, when you finish, that the people of the country, no matter which country it is, the people of the country, when they go there, they remember it was under your administration through the monies of the taxpayers that this thing came about. And people will remember it was this minister who presided over this. And today we are benefiting from this. This is what I want. Don't give me stuff that is not there. You spoke about Violet. I know the area very well. And there were conversations about Violet where this mid-processing plant was going to be moved there. Why was it not moved? You're going to tell me COVID came. Why was it not moved? The lands were there. All you had to take some heavy equipment and move the stuff. But it didn't happen. Spoke about the 7-crop program. Are we surviving off the 7-crop program? No, because we are still importing the same 7 crops today in a heavy manner. Our import bill is still heavy as a result of those same 7 crops. This is not good. They give Champagne something that Champagne wants to see. Mwebli webai, ukite de, pa di mwe about nou prefer sa ek sabavini. Show me stuff. You see the falling road? That's about to commence. When that is completed, and you driving on that road, everyone will remember that it came about under the administration of the SLP in 2027, 2028, whenever it's completed. And who presided over that department or that ministry? Sean Edwards. Not his money, the money of the taxpayers. But he will get the credit from some people because they were the ones in office. Leave something behind, my friend. This is why you're elected. This is why you're put in office. And I listen to the program and I'm waiting to hear the good things of agriculture, where St. Lucia benefited, and I couldn't get it. I'm sorry. I couldn't get it. Leave something behind. It's apparently no one is learning. You have to be innovative, do things on behalf of the people. So when you leave office, you could come back on a radio program and said, when I was there in office under my administration, through the people of St. Lucia, never forget that, because you're not doing anything on, from your own money. Everything has to be done through the cash or through the taxpayers. That's it. So through the people, we're able to bring this project about. Don't tell me you didn't criticize somebody. Anyway, maybe my hopes are too high, maybe. Maybe my hopes are too high for St. Lucia. I'm thinking my hopes are too high, and the more I complain, the more I would want to see big things happen. Maybe I'm not getting my wish. Or maybe my hopes are too high. Anyway, let's take a break. We'll be back. Don't forget, we have a short program. I leave in another 45 minutes, okay?
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0: And that is coming about next weekend, the 14th, 15th, and 16th. That is next weekend. Make sure you got your tickets ready so you could be part of this great Mercury Fest celebration. You know, my program, I'm not here to give anybody kind of in our local palace mepui. That's not what I don't have that time. Call people sa akasam si. That's not what I'm about. I'm about to respond to things that I think that I should respond to when it affects our country. And I'm also here to bring about positivity to this country. This is what I'm about. I'm not about anything to call this one names. This is not what I queer, I don't have that time. That's not getting me anywhere. It's not getting St. Lucia anywhere. And when I speak about the young minister that should be given a chance, it's not a bingo, it's not a raffle, but should be given an opportunity to prove herself in that ministry that she was charged with. I think she should be given that opportunity. And not just her, all the other new ones. Because the former minister himself, when he came about in 2006, not because he worked with the Ministry of Agriculture, that made him a perfect individual in that regard. You grow and you learn on the job. This is how it's done. This is the only way it's done. This young lady should be given an opportunity. You cannot say that that choice that was made by the Prime Minister was not a good choice. You don't know that. You don't. What if she happens to be the best Minister of Agriculture, the Caribbean, not just St. Lucia, the Caribbean has ever seen? What are you going to say then? What will you say then? And if that happens, I'd love to hear you come back on a program and say, you know what, I underestimated this young lady. You should do that if she happens to become the best agriculture minister ever. You don't just judge people, and this is one of the problems in St. Lucia. People just judge people, and they don't know anything about you. Well, you're talking to the person that has happened to for decades. They judge you, they don't know you. They don't know your background, they don't know where you're from, who you're with, where you live in, nothing. But you're this, you're that. Give people a chance. Bay moun an chans pou moun enjoy ti koyok pou fè bay bon bay piya. This is what this is about. And when I told you the other day that people cannot stay away, people that have been involved with politics, elective politics, those that have been elected and they have become ministers of government in St. Lucia, difficult for them to stay away from this. Difficult. It's difficult. They cannot help themselves. They can't stay away. And when I said that, some people don't understand. I've never been in government, but I've seen the reactions. I know how they behave. They cannot help themselves. They cannot stay away from this. It's too much, too nice. Cannot. Even if they're not a minister, but they have ties, relationships with the government ministers, They rub shoulders. So they're basically in the same type of environment. So they will do anything to be there. Anything. You must admire the United Workers Party and give them a little applaud for sticking around. For sticking around outside of two dismal defeats. According to Donald Trump, they were obliterated on two occasions. Obliterated. But you must give them credit for still sticking around. And I have to say something this morning. I think I was the cause of that. Yes, they're not going to admit it, but I was the cause of that in 2021. Because prior to that, before, when UWP lost an election, they put their tails in their butt and they ran away. They still did it in 2021, but I was the only courageous one, myself, Brother Norbert, to stick around and fight from the day after. So they learned a little something from that. I'm telling you. They took that model from me. So this is why they're still there. Had that not happened in 2021, you would not even hear about UWP. I know what I'm telling you, especially with that type of defeat. UWP used to lose, they used to still have 6 seats and they would disappear. They would have 4 seats and disappear until 3 years later. I know what I'm telling you, I've been there. But because of me, and I'm saying it this morning, in 2021, I showed up early o'clock and tried to rally the troops again. Did a good job at that, I must admit, until they realized, they figured out, but that man don't mean, he said, buy him, man. He said, just come on, buy no got to go over, sir. So now they think they could do it. That you cannot be champagne. There's only one original champagne. One. Original champagne, not to boast. One champagne. So you have to give them a little credit for sticking around. Now they are the current government, the SLP, still have to have your warriors. Don't shy away from the opposition at no time. Doesn't matter even if there's no one there. You have to continue to keep your guard up. In boxing, they tell you to keep your guard up. You can't leave your face exposed because you'll be knocked the hell out. Got to leave your hands up there in front of your face to guard that face to prevent a jab from coming in. Quick jab, you know, a double jab in your face, bust your nose, bust your face up. So that guard must be there at all time. This is what the SLP is doing. They're not taking any chances. They understand politics. They understand politics. They know what could happen. So when you see individuals putting up a fight, you must admire that for them, not me. They must admire themselves for putting up a fight because politics never stops. Never stops. And if you're the SLP supporter and you understand politics, you will understand that they will not go away. They will never shy away because this is the nature, and there's the word again. You, in return, on the other hand, you now must defend your party and put up your fight. Don't take any chances. Not because you have a 16-1 majority that you must think, be complacent and say, ah, c'est pour que ça va, ça jamais gagne encore. No, brother. That is not the way it works. You have to continue to put up a fight. It's just the way it goes. So if I had to advise, I don't have to say that to the SLP. The SLP knows that. These people are very strategic. They have been involved with this thing for generations. The Prime Minister himself, they know that. Leo Clark and all these guys, they know how to fight this thing. They know the politics. They know they could never, never take a chance and just have their guards down. You don't do that. This is competition. You just have to know how to do it. Just have to know how to do it. Stay on top of your game. Let your members know, your ministers know, your representatives know, listen. The power is in the people. The power lies in the hands of the people. Only them can make that difference. Make them important. Show them how important they are to you. Don't walk on them. Take the criticism. Take the noise. When you are in an area, your constituency, and they come pulling you there, Minister Mawo, bear that pain. You have to stand and take it. That's the only way you can survive. And if one insults you, well, they should never be doing that. Just don't go into a back and forth. Just defuse the situation, go away. Because human beings will always be human beings. Always. So I'm not surprised that the UWP is putting up that fight. I'm not surprised. I did it. I'm not surprised. That's why I just know the way they're going about it is the exact same way they went about it over the last two elections. But I'm not surprised. There's nothing new. And you cannot impress people. Cannot impress people if you continue to go about with the noise. Same story, same results. So, what can I say? It is indeed a Friday, a beautiful one as well. And, let's leave the little local politics for a little while. And I want to head over internationally. And what's going on at the war in Iraq, it looks like there's going to be a deal. I don't know, apparently there's going to be a deal. A deal is imminent. And wars are never great. I saw Ukraine now. They're putting some drones way deep into Russian territory. Way into Russian territory. They didn't do that in a couple of years. But now they have some drones that they're sending over into deep into Russian territory. As a matter of fact, they blew up one of Russia's biggest oil reserves. That happened, I think, yesterday or the day before. So the wars continue. One in Iraq, one in Ukraine. Russia continues. World will always have wars, and it affects our little island, especially with energy. And that's why the Prime Minister came back on two Thursdays ago, last Thursday, said that the only oil he could make is coconut oil. Now, the guy's been jovial. You know, the guy's been funny. A little bit sarcastic. And people, you see, this is why some people don't understand the politics, the grassroots nature of politics. And this is what wins you elections. Because the majority of the voters are indeed grassroots people, not the affluent people, not those up there. These people, as a matter of fact, don't even vote. If you were to conduct a study and to find out how many people of some money people, so to speak, wealthy people, affluent people, how many of them vote, and common sense will tell me that the percentage is very low, maybe a 5%. They say, let the grassroots vote, and let's see if my party will win, because they still do have a party that they support, but they're not going to vote. So when you speak in that level, the Prime Minister said, the only oil I know how to make is coconut oil. And people are laughing about this kind of thing. You know, a little bit of humor. A little bit of humor into the mix. People like that kind of stuff. The ordinary man, the grassroots man, understands that. And when he says if electricity goes up, water goes up because of energy, because of oil, it's not him. Because he's not about, you don't have no oil in St. Lucia. We have no oil. People know that. They understand that. And when people analyze these things for themselves, they say, you know what, this man is telling you what the truth is. He has no control over oil, which is indeed a fact. So if the oil goes up to $150 on the world market, and a gallon of fuel in the United States happens to be $7, and everywhere else in the Caribbean is $25, what are you supposed to do? Put it for 10? You're not going to have an economy. Not going to have an economy. This is just the way it is. People are afraid to understand the realities, the truth. The truth is always the truth. Truth is the truth. So, I just came this morning just to speak about just this one topic. You know, I could probably go into one or two topics. I have to leave at 10:45. I was really not happy, not pleased, so to speak, when I heard the conversation from the minister in regards to the young lady who was given that position of the Minister of Agriculture. I didn't like that at all. That was not good. I mean, I think he should encourage her. He said he had sent advice to her. That's what he said. I don't know how true that is. I assume if he says it, maybe that is the truth. But I think this would be the better thing to do. Just give advice to this young lady, let her know what is better for the country, let her know this, let her know that, as opposed to making it known that the Prime Minister should not give her such a position. All right, into cricket, we have the CPL coming on stream, boy. Don't forget the CPL and the St. Lucia Kings, boy. They are this year, they are supported by the Republic Bank. And they looking to do what they didn't do last year, and that is making it all the way to the final. I hope they can make it to the final, because I think we lost Johnson Charles. I think we did. Johnson Charles, I think, is up there in Jamaica. He's going to be playing in Jamaica. And our Akim guy, I think he's there with us. So we have Darren Summy. Is Darren Summy still the coach? I think he still is. Anyway, I think there were some warm-up games. I think there was leading up to the actual competition, which starts. Is it today? Yeah, I think the competition starts today. The tournament starts today, I think, in Antigua. I think the tournament starts today. Let me see this here. I'm thinking it's the 7th. CPL. Let's see what I have in regards to this. CPL. Oh, I think it's Sunday, maybe. Let me see this. What is that day? Okay, so I think it's really starting today, but I think the Kings are playing on Sunday, the 9th. So the Kings are playing Antigua this Sunday, but I think the actual tournament starts today. So St. Lucia Kings are on, boy. They're playing on Sunday, 7 p.m. So tomorrow, Trinidad and Tobago Knight Riders, that match is at 7 p.m. They're going to be playing with the St. Kitts Patriots. That is tomorrow. That's from 7 o'clock. And on Sunday, Antigua plays the St. Lucia Kings. Today, I think that match starts today. Jamaica, whatever. I think they're playing the Antigua. So I think that tournament starts today. Yes, today. Yeah. Jamaica plays with Antigua today at 7 p.m. So the tournament starts today. The St. Lucia Kings, they're up there playing on Sunday. So we need to give full support to our St. Lucian boys, the St. Lucia Kings. Let's hope we could take that title. We took the title before. So let's hope we could take this title again. And I think they're going to be back down into beautiful St. Lucia, I think. When is it? The 19th? Next weekend, I think. The weekend after that. We're going to be having a lot of fun with our St. Lucia Kings. You know, this is the things we need to support. And I must admit that our people continue to support the St. Lucia Kings, because when we're on, the stadium is packed. A lot of St. Lucians are up there. The only difficulty I'm having, and the minister spoke about this, is that park and ride stuff. Now, it's not a bad thing to park and ride, but the difficulty is after the games. I've had that problem. I walked one time from the Bosseju Cricket Grounds all the way to Rodney Bay, and you couldn't find a bus. This thing has to be structured properly. It has to be coordinated in a good manner. To go to the games, the buses are there because it's early, 5 o'clock, 6 o'clock, people are trying to get in, bus drivers are there. But after the games at 11 and midnight, the bus drivers are not there. That has to be taken into consideration, and that has to be fixed. That has to be fixed. So I don't know what can be done to make sure that the bus drivers are there to take people back to their vehicles, because I'm telling you, hundreds of people walk from the stadium. Now, some people do it on their own admission because they figure out they don't want to wait for a bus, so they walk. That is indeed a fact. In my instance, I walked because I could not find a bus. Buses were not forthcoming. And when one bus makes it there, it's a rush to get into the bus. So I don't know how they could fix this. They need to get a different approach into fixing this thing. How is it? I have not put my finger on it to see how it could be fixed. I don't know. The only way thing I could come up with is bus drivers get paid after the end of the season. That is another problem. Bus drivers are not driving for free. To tell bus drivers, well, you go up there, the passengers will pay this booth there, and you get paid after the night. I don't know if bus drivers want that, but I think that is a step in the right direction. Bus drivers go in there, they get a full load, the passengers pay to a certain booth. They don't pay the bus drivers. Bus drivers wait after the game. At the end of the night, they do 2, 3, 4 trips. It's noted. They get paid from that individual or that booth. I don't know. I just came out with something, just a suggestion, because bus drivers are not coming back to pick the people up at midnight. And everybody has to walk down from the stadium to their vehicles. That is not nice. That is not nice. If you're providing us a service, you should provide us a service. And everyone is waiting patiently for that service. And then the other thing, when the bus gets there, everybody's rushing. There's no. But I tell you, it's just something. We want to support, but we also want to get home after the game in a manner that is decent and polite, and we could get to our vehicles and get home. But it doesn't happen. Everybody rushes, rush. People are pushing, people of this, people. Anyway. I don't know what could be done. So I'm still urging everyone to go out there and support our beautiful St. Lucia Kings. Let's hope this year. We didn't get it last year. We were almost there, but we didn't get it. So let's hope we could get it this year. And to the park and ride issue, I don't know how that could be fixed, because the stadium was built in a residential area. And there are people that are trying to get to their homes, mixed up with all these types of other vehicles. So I don't know. And there's enough parking around the stadium. There's adequate parking. I'm telling you, it's a huge area where most of the vehicles can park. But I don't understand why. I do not know if it is the leading to the stadium, the roads maybe are not wide enough to access vehicles to get to the stadium. I think this may be one of the problems. Because the road leading, both of the roads, the one through Bon Séjour and the other one through Lafayette, both of those roads are not wide roads to access that volume of traffic or to accommodate that volume of traffic. But when you get to the stadium itself, there's a lot of space to park, a lot of space. The parking is huge. There's a lot of space to park. But cannot access it because it's going to be congested. Why? The roads are too narrow. Roads are too narrow. And this is one of the things that should be looked into when this stadium was built. It's a beautiful facility, but I think they did not anticipate that the roads there leading to the stadium should have been a little wider to access vehicular traffic freely, back and forth. So I don't think it's the parking area, I think it's the access to get to the stadium. It's always congested. I remember one time, it was not cricket, I found myself in that traffic. I don't remember what was up there. And I spent an hour and a half just in one position, never moved. An hour and a half, traffic never moved. The police were called in, other helper, couldn't move. Could not move. Why? Because it's a residential area, the roads are not wide enough, and you have a two-way traffic. And even if you have one way, even if there's a one-way traffic, they use it just for one way at that time, still congested. So this is maybe one of the reasons. I don't know, maybe they might have to come about with a brand new road that accesses the stadium. Now, will they do that just for the stadium? I don't know. Do you have enough activity going on up there to put in some money, to spend some money so you could have access to the stadium in a more appropriate manner? I don't know. You see, when you building stuff, futuristic things, a lot of things has to take be brought into the equation. A lot of things. You have to look at the future. Will that place be viable for the next 10 years, next 20 years? Accessibility. How can we access this place? Can we go through the backside and have an easy access to that area? A lot of things has to be put in place. And there's a lot of land there. When that stadium was built, there were not all those homes there or those houses there at the time, so the roads could have been, a wider road could have been really accessible to the stadium. I don't know. It's just the way we do things in our beautiful country. But all I'm saying is to ask our beautiful folks to go down there and support the Kings. And on this Sunday, let's support them. Let's hope that they can win all of their games in Antigua. And when they come home, that they will have a lead. So we can try to make it to the knockout stages and to win that championship, boy. Win that championship. This is all about St. Lucia for me. As long as St. Lucia is in the mix, we have to go all the way. All right, let's take a break.
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0: 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St. Lucia, I really have to run because I have something of great importance. For those of you who told me that you were not getting the program on the various link, that was fixed, that was rectified yesterday, so I know we are right back on the various links. Radio Garden, the Solid FM link. So we are up there, we are back on. So I hope you're listening to me. Let's hope we can make it much better next week. And let's see something. I'm just working on something here. I got me a piece of equipment to.
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1: 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A unique crossover event linking the English and French Caribbean. Fanny J, DJ MJ, and top regional DJs. Sunday, the Boca Run, along St. Lucia's spectacular West Coast, for a chance to win 5,000 euros. 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
0: All right, so it's not working. I had something there that a piece of equipment that I thought that would have worked on something here, but I'll try to get it back to back. All right, so we have come to the end of another week of the program, Champagne in the Morning. But we're here to stay. We'll be back. We'll be back on Monday, God willing, always God willing, to bring you a little bit of information on current events, things that are happening in our beautiful country. And how do we make our country better? All of us, we all must get involved. All must get involved. There's nothing wrong with bringing about criticism. Nothing wrong with that, long as sensible stuff. But at the end of the day, this country is what matters. This country, we all must make it beautiful, make our children proud. Ourselves proud, but our children especially, let them know that their parents have made great contributions towards their country. And they too can learn from it. I was driving behind a bus on Wednesday. I was driving, in the traffic behind one of those coastal buses. And there were some kids on board. Young kids, they probably maybe 13, 14. And they were just throwing stuff, plastics out of the window, cups and stuff. So I tried my best to go by the van and said to the driver, man, come on, you have kids, let these kids know that they're not supposed to be doing that. And the driver was pissed off and he stopped the van and the truck and actually let them know that this was not acceptable. Now, if all the bus drivers, I know they're focused on, you know, driving, but people are supposed to know we need to change. You can't throw stuff out of the windows just because you finish eating. Leave the stuff in the vehicle when you get to a place, a gas station or somewhere, you could dispose of those things. It's not nice to just throw things out of the windows. Teach your kids those things at the house.

You get to your destination, then you're going to dispose of it. Let's keep our beautiful island always nice and clean. Okay, let's plant flowers. Let's plant flowers. We are now embarking on the flower planting, the Bacadell Development Committee. And we are asking for persons who would like to join into helping us plant flowers. We're going to embark this the last Sunday of this month. We want to make our community beautiful, change it for a little bit. And you too could do all those things with so many beautiful flowers all around the island. So plant flowers on the side of the road and make sure you take care of it. And teach your kids to, you know, to keep their communities clean. Keep their communities clean. I'm so proud with my beautiful people at Bacadell that we have brought about our committee where we are trying to make a change in the development of that community. So you're going to see a lot of changes in the Bacadell Development Committee. The people are supportive. In the initial stages, not everyone is on board, but as things start to progress, you'll see more people embarking, joining the committee. And it is not a political aspect. It has nothing to do with politics. It's about a people of a community that wants better for the community, make it nice, safe, peaceful, quiet, and beautiful. And this is why the committee was brought about. And you too, in the various communities around St. Lucia, you could bring about a committee as well. Have a little subvention, a little pay, a little $5 every time there's a meeting, and let that money go towards great things in your community. We could make this place beautiful, you know. We could bring peace and quiet and bring in everyone in your community. And make this country beautiful. We have an opportunity to make this place great. Great, I say. Beautiful St. Lucia. All right. Once again, thank you very much for staying with me over the last 5 days. I have to run, and we'll talk on Monday. God willing. Hope to bring you some more information in regards to what is happening in this beautiful country. God bless you. Have a good weekend. Don't overdo it, guys. Keep your eyes away. Don't do it. Don't drink 3, 4, 5 Guinness and start that car and try to get home. You probably might not make it. Be responsible, not just in drinking. Responsible for your own life. Your own life. Be aware of your surroundings, everything you do. You owe it to yourself to take care of yourself. God bless you. Have a good afternoon and a great weekend. I love you. I'll talk to you guys on Monday. Bye-bye. Mwah. St. Lucia all the way. St. Lucia Kings.

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Yeah. 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

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Now, wouldn't it be better not to be so polite? Well, you look good, offer a light. You startled every conversation, now it's all.

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Yeah. Well, I see you on Wednesdays all the time. You come in every Wednesday on your lunch break, I think. And you always order the special with the hot chocolate. And my manager be tripping and stuff, talking about we gotta use water, but I always use some milk and cream for you, cause I think you're kinda sweet. Anyway, you always got on some fly blue suit, and your cufflinks are shining all bright. So what you do? A word? Yeah, that's interesting. Look, man, I mean, I don't want to waste your time, but I know girls don't usually do this. But I was wondering if maybe we could get together outside the restaurant one day. You know, because I do look a lot different outside my work clothes. And I mean, we could just go across the street to the park right here.